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0: today we're speaking with Tyler Gorlock, who is very afraid of the dark.
1: Ah!
0: What happened?
1: I'm afraid of.
0: The dark?
1: Ah!
0: But it's not dark.
1: Ah!
0: I just said dark.
1: Ah!
0: Wait, you're also afraid of the word dark?
1: Stop it!
0: Okay, I guess the whole point here is to find a way to keep the lights on for you.
1: 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Power was out. The house was dark.
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2: 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What happened?
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0: Making you the smartest person in the room, you're plugged into the John Tesh Radio Show. I am your grateful host, and a cliche piece of parental advice is to choose your friends wisely, right? Well, now, this is backed up by science. You're going to like this because research by the University of Western Ontario finds good grades happen to be contagious. And when kids are surrounded by friends who earn better grades than they do, their own grades rise over the next year. Bottom lining this, the smarter your friends are today, the better your chances are of becoming smarter tomorrow. In the study, kids who had studious friends spent more hours studying themselves and earned higher grades by the end of the school year. And that was true in grade school all the way up through college. And it wasn't simply because studious people gravitated toward other like-minded people. When researchers randomly assigned college roommates, the brainier roommates had a positive influence on the study habits and grades of their less studious roommates. They studied more each day and had higher grade point averages. Yes, Mom was right. We need to choose our friends wisely.
2: Intelligence for your life.
0: Coming up, the number one bedtime snack that's giving us nightmares. I'll tell you what that is next.

0: Get ready for some sleep intelligence. And if you think bad dreams are just random, well, turns out they may actually come from what we eat before bed, namely cheese. I had no idea. It turns out Ebenezer Scrooge may have been on to something when he blamed his ghostly visions on a crumb of cheese. A new study from the University of Montreal found that for people who are lactose intolerant, that bedtime bowl of mac and cheese might be fueling your nightmares. 25% of people said the food they eat messes with their sleep. And among those people, a full 30% were lactose intolerant. What's the connection? It may be that bloating and GI issues stir up your nervous system and your dreams. In fact, studies show that physical discomfort like stomach cramping will lead to more intense emotional dreams. And people who snack up until bedtime are often night owls who are already more likely to have disturbed sleep. Now, not all midnight snacks are scary. Fruit, vegetables, and herbal tea were linked to better sleep. But if you're dreaming of monsters after the grilled cheese or the pizza, it's not just your imagination. Cheese and other dairy products are now linked to more nightmares.
1: Intelligence for your life.
0: And coming up, I'm going to tell you how to power up your walk by just changing what you wear. Don't miss this.
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0: John Tesh with you, Intelligence for Your Life. You know, one of the hottest fitness trends today is the weighted vest. So they became trendy a few decades ago, but now they've come back around and they're especially popular with middle-aged women looking to level up on their walks. If you add just 10% of your body weight, you'll burn 10% more calories. Add 30% of your body weight, and that calorie burn number climbs to 32%. So several companies that sell weighted vests have seen their sales numbers skyrocket lately. And Peloton launched a series of weighted vest walks to their exercise offerings. And weighted vests, they don't just boost cardio. According to Tufts University, they help strengthen stabilizing muscles like your abs, back, and glutes, and can even support bone health in postmenopausal women. However, they're not a replacement for strength training. And the heavier you go, the more important form and posture become, as you might imagine. Experts suggest starting with lighter weight and wear it for about an hour, three times a week. Weighted vests are also being studied for their potential to slow down bone loss. Although the science is still emerging, small studies have shown promising results, especially in older adults.
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0: Here's a tip you can text your friends. 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Why would you do that? Well, if you substitute club soda for the water or milk you'd put into your pancake batter, the bubbles will make your pancakes extra fluffy. Hello, fluffiness. One more use for club soda. It'll perk up your plants. Just make sure you use flat club soda. Let it sit out for a while. The minerals in club soda, like sodium citrate and disodium phosphate, they enrich the soil and help your plants grow. Now, it has to be flat or the carbon dioxide will stunt your plant's growth. There you go. The power of the club soda.
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All right, intelligent people, here we go with how to have a great conversation with anyone. These tips come from communications expert Bernardo Carducci from Indiana University. He says,

0: start a conversation by commenting on something you're both experiencing, whether it's the weather, it's the bar or restaurant you're at, the reason you're both at the same event. When you offer your name, also offer a little tidbit about yourself. That'll give the other person a jumping off point for conversation, like, hey, I'm John, and I'm here to see my daughter's dance performance. But do not start going off about your favorite subject, whether it's cars or the latest episode of Westworld. When we love a topic too much, we talk too much. And you are taking a risk focusing on something so specific. Some people know all the words to Bruce Springsteen songs. Others have memorized Hamilton lyrics. So stay generic for a while. And then our expert says, keep this tip in mind. Alcohol does not make you a better conversationalist. It just makes you think you're a better conversationalist.
1: We're dropping knowledge. Intelligence for your life.
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0: Gib, you and I do not have a hard time believing this next statistic, only because, gosh, your mom, my wife, has been this. We know so many of these people because your grandma was sick for so many years. I got sick. Mm-hmm. According to a new survey, nearly one in every four Americans is a caregiver, either professionally or because of a family. So what? How many people in America now? 350 million, something
1: yeah.
0: like that?
1: Yeah.
0: So one.
1: So that'd be like 80, 70 million
0: people. 70 million people yeah. are caregivers. And that's the toughest job ever.
1: Yeah. Actually close to, if you say 360, it's 90 million people. That is, yes. And look, we are able to keep people alive longer than at any point in human history, right? Every year we add to it, but the quality of life does not necessarily match. And this is why it's so important if it's so important for us as individuals to do the things in our life that make our longevity not just a number that we achieve, but a lifestyle that we achieve. So you've got to do the things that we talk about on our coaching calls, where you're keeping your lower body strong, your grip strength yeah, is yeah, high. Yeah. You're doing the things that keep your brain intact, so that we can lower that number of caregivers. Because right now we need those caregivers. Right now we need them because of the way that we're aging.
0: Yeah. If you're a caregiver, I just say blessings on you. God bless you for what you're doing. Thank you.
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2: Good morning. I'm Mark Neuse. Here are some of the stories we're following. Rain out of the forecast for the work week. Complete details coming up in just a minute in the forecast from the Columbus Weather Center. A 2-year-old boy who was missing from an apartment complex on the north side has been found dead. Columbus police say the toddler was found in a retention pond near his home in the area of Polaris Parkway. They're calling it an accidental drowning. Two people seriously hurt following a house fire on the east side. Crews were called to a home in the 1000 block of East Fulton Street at about 11 in the morning. Two residents taken to Wexner Medical Center in critical condition. Officials say they believe smoking was the cause of that fire. President Trump's expected to visit Ohio this weekend. The Republican National Committee says that Trump will hold a midterm rally on Saturday evening in support of Senator John Husted. The event is planned at Butler High School in Vandalia. That's just north of Dayton. Republican Senator John Kennedy says he's glad the president is out campaigning, but
3: if the president would stay focused on cost of living, and I would like to see him give a nationwide address,
4: yep,
3: or let Rubio and General Kane do it and explain why we went into Iran, why we're winning, and how we're going to get out.
2: 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The two giant pandas promised by Chinese President Xi have arrived in the U.S. Ping Ping and Fu Shang were welcomed to the Zoo Atlanta on Saturday morning. They'll have to remain in quarantine for about a month before visitors can see them. The forecast: sunny today, the high 75, clear tonight, the low 52, sunshine 76 tomorrow. I'm Mark Neuse on Star 94.1.
4: We have some traffic buildup on 161 eastbound between 62 and Beach Road. Other than that, traffic moving up to posted speed limits. 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
12: Get ready. It's time for another episode of Dating Deal Breakers here on the John Tesh Radio Program. Intelligence for your dating life, no matter how old you are. A brand new poll of thousands of adults finding that Over 60% of daters have ended a relationship because of an ick. Ugh. Which is a trait that turns them off, of course. For example, one out of seven men would break things off with somebody who wanted to share food on a first date.
13: Wow.
12: Nearly one in six men have stopped dating somebody because they were too into astrology. And one of the biggest dating turnoffs is being a know-it-all. Turns out nearly 20% of singles say they have ended a relationship because the person thought they knew everything. One more thing, 72% would critique a first date location if it didn't meet their standards.
14: Intelligence for your life.
12: And coming up, does driving slower make you safer when you're texting? Stand by.

0: Here's an interesting question. Is it possible that driving slower can make us safer while we're texting? Well, a new study says doing that, slowing down and texting, actually makes our driving even more dangerous. Now, how does that work? Well, researchers at Queensland University of Technology in Australia found that texting while driving, even driving slowly, raises your risk of crashing. Because when one driver suddenly slows down, other drivers often react with frustration or aggression, and that's when the accidents occur. In fact, using a phone while driving quadruples our crash risk. Distracted drivers go 3 miles per hour slower when they're looking at their phone, and that leads to more gridlock, rear-end crashes, and road rage. The researchers used a simulator to track how drivers behaved while texting, driving hands-free, or using no device at all. The safest, no phone use, of course. Bottom line, there is no such thing as safe texting behind the wheel, and slowing down to do it really does make things worse.
1: Intelligence for your life.
0: And coming up, it's time for us to level up our online security. Getting a code sent to our phone, we're now hearing, is risky. I'm going to share a smarter, safer way to log in just a moment.
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All right, my friends, here's why more than a couple of experts are saying that we should stop getting security codes by text message, you know, those six-digit codes that we get in a text when we're logging into one of our accounts. They're meant to protect us, but they might be doing just the opposite. It's because those codes aren't exactly sent directly from your bank or Gmail or your Amazon account. I had no idea. They're routed through third-party companies, and according to Bloomberg News, some of those third-party companies are linked to surveillance agencies and have even been tied to data breaches. In fact, the U.S. Cybersecurity and Infrastructure Security Agency has flat-out warned, do not use text messages for two-factor authentication. It's not encrypted, quote-unquote. It doesn't mean you should

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1: Okay, intelligent people, have you ever had a friend ask you to crack their back for them? Don't do it. Physical therapy professor Dr. Greg Kalchuk says, unless you're a chiropractor, you risk using too much force, and that could damage ligaments or discs. Bad news. Now, if you're a back cracker yourself, and you do it by twisting your torso to get that satisfying crack, that's actually okay, according to Dr. Kalchuk. He says people usually do it because they feel stiffness or pressure, and twisting your torso typically won't cause any lasting problems. It does relieve pressure by moving joint surfaces away from each other. Experts say, just like with cracking knuckles, cracking the back won't cause arthritis or lingering issues. Just don't let a friend crack your back.
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0: Well, it's the season of pumpkin spice, isn't it? But what exactly is pumpkin spice and why is it so popular? First, most pumpkin spice mixtures don't contain any pumpkin. This is according to Dr. Kantha from the Institute of Food Technologists. Instead, it's a combination of the spices used to flavor pumpkin pie, like ground cloves or allspice, mixed with cinnamon, nutmeg, and ginger. But a lot of pumpkin spice products don't contain any spices at all, just synthetic flavors. So why is pumpkin spice so popular, real or not? Because it triggers nostalgia, that's it. Dr. Schelke says just the tiniest whiff can trigger an emotional response in our brain, reminding us of childhood and triggering warm, fuzzy memories of holiday meals with family and friends. Pumpkin spice is also slightly addictive, since we usually get pumpkin spice mixed with sugar, like in lattes, cookies, and donuts. It trains our brain and body to remember how delicious the combination is. And then, the second we smell or even imagine it, our bodies have an anticipatory response and we start craving it. The more pumpkin spice we consume, the more we want. Wow, this is crazy, right?
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2: Intelligence for your life.
3: Heavy traffic on 161 eastbound between 62 and Beach Road. We're slow on 71 south from 62 to 56 in the construction zone. 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

0: John Tesh here again with Gib Gerard, father of three kids, 13, mm-hmm. What are we at now, 13, 11, and almost 9?
1: Yeah, almost 9.
0: There we go.
1: A couple weeks away.
0: And on Wednesdays, they come here and they study piano, mm-hmm. not from me, but from a bona fide teacher. And it's pretty amazing to me that kids this age, we're just watching that, how quickly they pick up stuff.
1: Not only
0: reading, but just the ear training and stuff like mm-hmm. that. And now...
1: My daughter's ear is better than mine now.
0: Oh, yeah. Yes. Now we know that preschoolers have higher intelligence and better study skills. They score higher on tests if they're just given music education.
1: Oh, I mean, you've talked about this for so many. You had a foundation that put music into schools for this exact reason. It is so good for you. Look, not only is music beautiful, not only is it intrinsically fine on its own and a valuable thing for us to learn to be able to understand and play music. But it does. It supports you. Your math scores are better when you are good at music because you are practicing and practically employing the laws of mathematics in music. Everything about

0: about it, studying all of it, all of the skills you learn in music translate to all of these other things. That's why there are so many, you know, people that have accomplished great stuff, and you find out later on, oh, they actually play, you know, concert level piano.
1: Yep.
0: They just don't, they don't lead with that.
1: Yeah. Was it, who was the, was Secretary of State?
0: Condoleezza Rice is a concert pianist.
1: It's a classically trained concert pianist.
0: And apparently a figure skater, isn't that right?
1: Yeah, I know. Yeah, exactly.
0: There you go.
1: I love it.
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2: Good morning. I'm Mark Neuse. Here are some of the stories we're following. Some beautiful weather settling into central Ohio with lots of sunshine and comfortable temps. Complete details coming up from the Columbus Weather Center. The truck driver convicted in a deadly I-71 crash in Delaware County could spend more than 20 years in prison. Modu Nagam was convicted on Friday of aggravated vehicular homicide. The Ohio Highway Patrol says his semi crashed into an SUV in standstill traffic in April, killing a couple and their one-year-old son. Sentencing is set for October 29th. Nationwide Children's Hospital is expanding its health center at West High School. A recent renovation added a second exam room and a larger waiting area at the South Powell Avenue location. The center will also offer some dental care and, in addition to medical and behavioral health services. Now, the services will be available year-round to students and community members up to age 21. The two-year-old boy who went missing from an apartment complex on the north side yesterday has been found dead. Columbus police say the toddler was found in a retention pond near his home in the area of Polaris Parkway. Police believe it was an accidental drowning and no foul play is suspected. Detectives are still investigating. Two people seriously hurt in a house fire on the east side yesterday.

0: Crews called to the home on East Fulton Street at about 11:30 in the morning. Two residents taken to Wexner Medical Center in critical condition. The price of having fun in America is rising, but consumers are paying it. Data from Bank of America shows funflation has increased. The cost of fun keeps rising, but consumers aren't cutting back. Bank of America says spending on hobbies and leisure activities grew by nearly 8% in August. The forecast for Central Ohio, lots of sunshine today. A nice temperature with a high of 75. Tonight, mostly clear, the low 52. Tomorrow, more of the same, sunny and 76. I'm Mark Neuse on Star 94.1.
1: Make some traffic on 71 South from 62 to the Pickaway-Franklin County line. An accident on 62 between Rosemont Avenue and Garling Avenue. 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
10: 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It's Intelligence for Your Life. My name is John Tesh, and one of the cheapest and easiest ways to enjoy a weekend is to travel locally. My wife and I do this, even to the nearest big city. But according to a report from MIT's Media Lab, people are spending less time exploring their own cities than they did pre-pandemic. Instead, they're sticking to their own neighborhoods and familiar spots. And since the pandemic, local museum, park, and coffee shop visits are way down. A study in the journal Nature Communications found even though these places opened back up years ago, people are still making fewer trips.
11: Intelligence for Your Life.
10: Fascinating piece coming up. Productivity experts say your brain has a golden hour when it works best. I'll tell you all about it next.

0: Productivity experts are saying our brain has a golden hour when it works best. They're saying we need to protect the two best hours of our day before most people even sit down at their desk. Their day's already been hijacked by emails and morning meetings and that one quick thing that somehow eats up an hour. But here is the thing. The first 2 hours of your workday, you're in your cognitive prime. This is according to productivity expert Donna McGeorge, author of the book, The First 2 Hours. She says your first 2 hours at work are the sweet spot when your brain is sharpest and best equipped to solve problems, make decisions, and do high-impact thinking. It's when your prefrontal cortex, the part responsible for focus and logic and creativity, is firing on all cylinders. And McGeorge says when we ease into work by tackling low-value tasks, it's like using a high-performance sports car to run errands. You get that image in your head now, right? Studies show our mental energy fades over the course of the day. So the recommendation is to try this. Block out your first 2 hours for deep work. Tackle the task you least want to do because your brain will be better able to handle it. And hold off on email and meetings until later in the day. Even protecting one morning a week will increase your productivity.
1: Intelligence for your life.
0: Alrighty, coming up, once and for all, nutrition experts have now weighed in on the barbecue debate. Which is worse for our health, the hot dog or the hamburger? I'll have the answer next.
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5: We have some traffic on 71 South from 62 to the Pickaway-Franklin County line. An accident on 62 between Rosemont Avenue and Garling Avenue. 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

All righty, it's your next backyard cookout. What do you think? Should you go for the burger or the hot dog? What's the latest? Nutrition experts say a hamburger is usually healthier because hot dogs are typically made with lower quality meat plus additives and preservatives like nitrates. It's why eating a lot of processed meats like hot dogs has been linked to heart disease, high blood pressure, diabetes, some cancers. Now, don't get me wrong, hamburgers aren't exactly a health food either. But if you make them at home with lean, grass-fed beef, they tend to be lower in sodium and give you more control over the ingredients and portion size. The good news is you don't have to swear off hot dogs at your summer cookouts. Just be smart about

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Top it with fresh veggies and onions for some antioxidants, or sauerkraut, my favorite, for a dose of probiotics. And instead of ketchup, use mustard, which doesn't have sugar in it. As for burgers,

0: Social psychologists will tell you from the data that they have that today we have fewer work friends, more faceless chats online, and more isolation on the job. And according to the Wall Street Journal, this is a huge contributor to the loneliness epidemic. Employers and researchers just beginning now to understand how the workplace shifts over the last several years have contributed to this epidemic of loneliness. And the loneliness employees are feeling affects remote and in-person workers equally. For example, 20% of fully remote workers report being lonely for most of the day. Among on-site workers, a statistically equal share feel lonely 19%. And according to a Gallup poll 4 years ago in 2020, nearly half of workers believed someone at work cared about them. Now only 30% do. What can help? Workplace chit-chat works. Jessica Method is a professor at Rutgers who studies social ties at work, and she says office chit-chat provides more benefits than people realize. Her studies found that employees who engaged in small talk reported less stress and more positivity. And she says if you work remotely, you should call and message your colleagues about non-work-related things. Our radio show staff is pretty spread out, but we maintain friendships by messaging each other just to catch up.
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0: Right, all you creative people, here's one more way to boost your creativity. Just reminisce about a past vacation. Why would we do this? Well, new research in the journal Tourism Management finds that mentally reliving past trips makes you more open to new ideas, just like when you were on your vacation. That's how that works.
1: An accident on 33 eastbound at Pickerington Road. Traffic slow from Diley Road. We have an accident on 62 between Rosemont Avenue and Garling Avenue. Some traffic on 71 north from Frank Road to 70. 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
11: Stop.

0: So somebody asked me, because they knew we did Intelligence for Your Life, Gib, and they said, hey, what do you think the most profitable food item sold in North America is? And I said, gosh, if Gib was here, he would know. But now we looked it up, and I checked with Gib, and he knows too, and I know this because I pay for it a lot. The most profitable food item sold in North America is pet food.
1: Oh, well, look.
0: Because it doesn't matter if we're starving to death as humans, we'll buy the pet food.
1: When you have to tighten your belt, and I've seen this, it's in the studies, when we're headed to recession, when things are bad, when people lose their jobs, the one place they don't cut is the pet food.
0: Right.
1: We have Uncle Vinny, who, no matter what his life situation is, it's been dire. He will always buy the premium pet food for his dogs.
0: Right, right.
1: We have Leroy. Whatever works for him, we're sticking with. I may switch to Spam and rice and stuff like that, but he's still getting the premium, made in a kitchen somewhere by Michelin star chefs for dogs.
0: Do you remember when Vinny caught like that terrible like rash or what, like parasite or something from his dog?
1: Yes,
0: I'm sorry. I should not be laughing about this.
1: And before he bought himself anti-parasitic drugs, he went out and bought the good pet food.
0: We got to get Vinny on this show. We really do. You guys would love him.
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2: Good morning. I'm Mark News. Here are some of the stories we're following. Rain out of the forecast for the work week. Complete details coming up in just a minute in the forecast from the Columbus Weather Center. A 2-year-old boy who was missing from an apartment complex on the north side has been found dead. Columbus police say the toddler was found in a retention pond near his home in the area of Polaris Parkway. They're calling it an accidental drowning. Two people seriously hurt following a house fire on the east side. Crews were called to a home in the 1000 block of East Fulton Street at about 11 in the morning. Two residents taken to Wexner Medical Center in critical condition. Officials say they believe smoking was the cause of that fire. President Trump's expected to visit Ohio this weekend. The Republican National Committee says that Trump will hold a midterm rally on Saturday evening in support of Senator John Husted. The event is planned at Butler High School in Vandalia. That's just north of Dayton. Republican Senator John Kennedy says he's glad the president is out campaigning, but
3: if the president would stay focused on cost of living, and I would like to see him give a nationwide address,
4: yep,
3: or let Rubio and General Kane do it and explain why we went into Iran, why we're winning,

0: and how we're going to get out.
1: 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The two giant pandas promised by Chinese President Xi have arrived in the U.S. Ping Ping and Fu Shang were welcomed to the Zoo Atlanta on Saturday morning. They'll have to remain in quarantine for about a month before visitors can see them. The forecast, sunny today, the high 75, clear tonight, the low 52, sunshine 76 tomorrow. I'm Mark Neuse on Star 94.1.
2: There's an accident on 33 eastbound at Pickerington Road. Traffic slow from Diley Road. There's a disabled vehicle on the 71 southbound ramp to 70 east. Some traffic on 670 west from 71 to the 3rd Street, 4th Street exit. 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
12: 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It's Intelligence for Your Life. 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It's because if you're checking the scale every day, things can't get out of control before you notice. Get it? Works for me. And if you do see the scale inching upward, you can do something about it quickly. It's Intelligence for Your Waistline.
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12: Coming up, we're going to talk about why more young adults are trading promotions for

0: It's Intelligence for Your Life. John Tesh with you. And what does success look like to young adults these days? Well, apparently they don't crave a corner office or a six-figure paycheck. For younger millennials and Gen Z, success is all about health. A new Ernst & Young survey shows younger adults now rank physical and mental health as the top measures of success. Strong relationships with family and kids came second, followed by growing as a person, a strong romantic relationship, and then making money. So what about when it comes to a career? Young adults say the most important attribute of a career is enjoying their work. The number two consideration is stability and security, and number three priority was money. According to the Wall Street Journal, a number of factors have elevated health above wealth for younger generations. First, the pandemic was a reminder of how fragile both physical and mental health can be. Young adults are more exposed to health and wellness information through social media and podcasts. I've seen this. I've used it. And global and political chaos has made them crave stability, peace, and quiet in their personal lives. So for them, success isn't about flashy titles and big salaries. It's about joy, it's about balance, and feeling good in their body and mind.
1: Now that's intelligence for your life.
0: And coming up, why are your kids or grandkids calling you bruh? Turns out it's not disrespect, it's linguistic evolution. I'll explain next.
2: There's an accident on 33 eastbound at Pickerington Road. Traffic slow from Diley Road. There's a disabled vehicle on the 71 southbound ramp to 70 east. Some traffic on 670 west from 71 to the 3rd Street, 4th Street exit. 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

0: All right, intelligent people, have your kids stop calling you mom or dad and started calling you bruh. You're not alone. Today, bruh isn't just slang. It's a whole mood. It can mean frustration, disbelief, or excitement. According to linguist Amanda Brennan, it's Gen Alpha's version of a period. They use bruh as punctuation to clarify the emotion of what they're saying, and it can mean anything depending on how it's said. But bruh isn't new. In fact, it's centuries old. It's a shortened version of brother, and linguists trace it all the way back to the 1500s. It evolved from bro to bruh, and even brer, as in Brer Rabbit from African-American folklore. But bruh became mainstream thanks to TikTok. It's the internet's way of doing what language always does, reinventing old words with modern swagger. So next time you hear bruh from across the house, just know it's historical. My dad would not be in on this.
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0: All righty, here's a conversation starter for you. If somebody is named Jim, Dave, Bob, Pat, Mitch, or Bill, you'll know that they're probably 50 years old and older. This is according to Laura Wattenberg, the founder of BabyNameWizard.com. She should know. Wattenberg says, a name is considered statistically gone when it's given to fewer than five boys or girls in a year. Pat and Bob fall into that category. She says one-syllable nicknames like Jim and Dave used to be really popular, but that whole style is falling out of fashion fast. We're turning away from names that are trimmed down versions of a longer name. The same is true for girls' nicknames, by the way. Ones that are completely gone include Sue and Debbie. And mid-century nicknames for girls ending in I, like Sandy or Vicky, dominated the 1950s and 60s, but they're now either gone or on the brink of being gone. 1960s names are falling out of favor at a rapid pace. Wattenberg says, we're about to see nobody named Shelley, Jill, or even Brad. Brad isn't even in the top 3,000 names for boys.
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0: All right, here's some good news. Apparently, it's official. We can go ahead and have a cheat day because science says it's okay. A new study in the Journal of Consumer Psychology finding that having a cheat day increases morale and willpower, meaning people were actually better able to stick to their diets when they had a cheat day. The study compared two groups of people. Some had a cheat day every week and some didn't. At the end of the study, they found that both groups lost the same amount of weight. So if you want to cheat on your diet one day a week, science says, hey, go for it.
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2: There's an accident on 33 eastbound at Pickerington Road. Traffic slow from Diley Road. We have an accident 4th Street at 4th Avenue. Heavy traffic on 71 South from Weber Road to 11th Avenue. 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
10: Light

0: don't know about you, Gib. Actually, I do know about you because we both work out, and so we have aches and pains
1: all the time.
0: All the time. And you have to get yourself into weird. You know, I just actually, prior to doing the show today, I was in the pool with your three kids, mm-hmm. and I'm like, wait a second, I have to do this motion and that motion.
1: Oh, yeah.
0: Even when I go to the gym, I don't do any of those motions. And so, yeah, I can feel I'm going to have the aches and pains tonight. So apparently you can get rid of them by giving yourself, and I've never done this because I can't reach my feet, a five-minute foot massage. The University of Miami saying massaging the soles of your feet and toes prompts the body to release pain-killing endorphins.
1: Yeah. There's why reflexology works. You know, yeah, you go to the foot massage places, and they know exactly where to push to deal with your aches and pains. It gets into your nervous system. The bottoms of our feet are a sensory organ. They're meant to feel the ground, to give our brain information about what we're doing and where we're going. So it makes sense that it works. I rubbing my own feet is one thing, but you can get yourself those like little roller things that you put, like you just be watching TV and it just rotates and it'll massage your feet for you.
0: Yeah.
1: I recommend those. You have one. I don't think you even use it. Have one downstairs in your like computer nook. And sometimes I'll just sit in there and get my foot rubbed.
0: Oh, there's a roller down in there?
1: There is. It's amazing.
0: Oh, my gosh. What else is there? Is there a bow? I'm looking for a bow and arrow. Is that in there?
1: I'm sure you have a crossbow down there as well.
0: If you have aches and pains, it's keeping you up at night. Just give yourself a 5-minute foot massage. I love it.
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2: 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It's intelligence for your life, and we now know the ideal amount of vacation that leads to a longer life. Because having the opportunity to relax and de-stress, plus see new places and try new things, can help you live longer. And a study has found, to put it simply, the more vacation you take, the better. According to a 40-year study in the Journal of Nutrition, Health, and Aging, people who took 3 weeks vacation or more in a year had lower rates of death compared to those who had less vacation time. The study found that people with less vacation time worked more and slept less than those who could take more vacation. And the stress from too much work without a break, well, it overruled any benefit from taking only a few days off. Now, another study from Syracuse confirmed why a vacation will add years to our life. It's really good for our heart. The researchers actually saw a reduction in the risk of cardiovascular disease the more vacations a person took.
3: Now that's intelligence for your life.
2: And just ahead, this will be a conversation starter for you next time you're around the campfire. Campfires aren't just cozy. They might help heal your mind, too. I'll tell you about campfire therapy next.

0: Have you heard about campfire therapy? A growing number of therapists and nonprofits are tapping into what they call the beneficial powers of fire to help veterans, recovering addicts, at-risk teens, and anybody who could use a mental health boost. What could be healing about a campfire? Well, the journal Evolutionary Psychology says sitting around a campfire brings down blood pressure and boosts relaxation, which does encourage more social interaction. Fires can assist in having deeper, more vulnerable conversations and help build stronger bonds. And organizations like the White Heart Foundation, which works with post-9/11 veterans, they use campfire therapy. Overall, campfire therapy is part of the field of ecotherapy, which includes things like equine therapy, horses, of course, and wilderness retreats. The premise is that being in nature and absorbing the sights, smells, and sounds lowers heart rate and stress and boosts our well-being. As for campfire therapy, Kevin Grzewski is a therapeutic recreation specialist. He says a campfire is a symbol of letting go, which can be powerful when confronting trauma and pain. The crackling and the smell of the fire goes back into our subconscious mind.
1: Intelligence for your life.
0: And just ahead, parents, grandparents, if you want the kids to listen to you, I'll tell you which three phrases to ditch. Stand by.
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0: All right, parents, grandparents, here are a few suggestions. There are a few classic parenting phrases that we've all said out of habit, but experts say they could be doing more harm than good. So consider these ideas from child psychologist Reem Rohuda. The first one is, because I said so. Now, it might get your kid to stop for now, but it shuts down communication. A better option, say, I know you don't like this. I'll explain why this is happening, and then we're going to move forward. This acknowledges their feelings, sets a boundary, and reinforces your leadership in a calm way. Another phrase we're supposed to skip, threats like, if you don't listen, you can't have fill in the blank. You can't have a sleepover or your Xbox or whatever your child values. Try this instead, says our expert. When you're ready to listen, we can do fill in the blank. That gives kids agency without giving up structure. You're not limiting them. You're removing the power struggle. One more. If you catch yourself saying, you're fine when your kid is upset, swap that for, I see you're upset. Let's talk about it. Because dismissing your kid's feelings makes them feel unheard and less likely to cooperate. But when your child feels heard, they will likely calm down faster and trust you more.
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0: Been a while since we talked about your hair, so let's talk about your hair. If you want strong, healthy, awesome-looking hair, you need protein and a lot of it. According to registered dietitian Dr. Amy Goss from the University of Alabama, she says protein and its amino acids are critical for hair growth. It also helps with the formation of keratin, your hair's main structural component. Eating animal protein is the best way to get it, she says. But if you're a vegetarian, you can get the protein you need from foods like soybeans, almonds, Greek yogurt, and especially eggs. You want to get 30 grams of protein with every meal. How do you know if you're not getting enough? Well, your hair is going to be frizzy. It'll start lacking shine, and you may even experience hair loss. What does 30 grams of protein look like? Well, you can make a yogurt bowl with 1 cup of Greek yogurt and top it off with some almonds and add in a high-fiber fruit for taste. Or eat 3.5 ounces of turkey breast rolled up in some cheese with some apple slices on the side. Protein meals for hair growth. You can make your own, but just make sure, this expert says, you get 30 grams a day.
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All right, my intelligent friends, here's a weird way to maintain your balance. You press the tip of your tongue against the back of your front teeth. This comes from a study published in the journal Somatosensory and Motor Research. What does the position of our tongue have to do with our balance? Well, it engages jaw muscles that activate your postural control system. That makes your body more effective at staying steady, even on slippery and uneven surfaces. Again, you press the tip of your tongue against the back of your front teeth to maintain your balance.

0: All right, Gib, just to prove that we study everything, or we have friends who do this, the latest thing is about love. And we now know that, there's been research out there, right, that we hear birds chirping and stuff, and we fall in love. Now, apparently, when you fall in love, your next sip of water is going to taste like 80% sweeter.
1: Oh, I mean,
0: sweet water.
1: Look.
0: This is great.
2: Ah, the sweet water.
1: This is great if you have a sweet tooth, you just fall in love and drink more water. But I love that we're learning.
0: That could be expensive. Just have the water. Tap water, please.
1: So sweet. But this is that thing where the scientists are figuring out what the poets have known for decades, for millennia. Right? The poets have already told us that when we're in love, everything is brighter. The moon hits your eye like a big pizza pie.
0: Okay.
1: You know, all of that is better all right. when you're in love. So now we know why.
0: Well,
1: now,
0: let me know if the poets know this. We now know that 1 in 3 women say love handles on a man are very attractive.
1: Lies.
0: Lies.
1: They're saying that to lull you.
0: That's written by men.
1: They're saying that to lull you into a false sense of security. Go. Right. Next time there's a new Magic Mike out, find out how much they like love handles.
0: Next time? Is there going to be a next time?
1: There's always a next time.
0: I pray there's not a next time for Magic Mike. Oh, well. Thank you.
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0: Today, we're speaking with Tyler Gorlock, who is very afraid of the dark.
1: Ah!
0: What happened?
1: I'm afraid of.
0: The dark?
1: Ah!
0: But it's not dark.
1: Ah!
0: I just said dark.
1: Ah!
0: Wait, you're also afraid of the word dark?
1: Stop it!
0: Okay, I guess the whole point here is to find a way to keep the lights on for you.
1: Summer storms were the worst. 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The house was dark.
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0: Today we're speaking with Tyler Gorlock, who is very afraid of the dark.
1: Ah!
0: What happened?
1: I'm afraid of
0: the dark.
1: Ah!
0: But it's not dark.
1: Ah!
0: I just said dark.
1: Ah!
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1: 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The house was dark.
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0: Today we're speaking with Tyler Gorlock, who is very afraid of the dark. What happened?
1: I'm afraid of.
0: The dark? But it's not dark. I just said dark. Wait, you're also afraid of the word dark?
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2: An accident impacting traffic on 33 east and westbound after Allen Road in Fairfield County. We also have some construction traffic on 70 west between Hilliard Rome Road and 142. 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That's traffic. I'm Kelly.

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0: Here's an accident on 62 eastbound at Darby Creek Road. We have some traffic on 71 north from 670 to 11th on 670 west between 71 and the 3rd Street, 4th Street exit. 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
1: There's an accident on 62 at Darby Creek Road. We have some traffic on 71 North from 670 to 11th, a bit heavy on 670 West from 71 to the 3rd Street, 4th Street exit. 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

0: There's an accident on Polaris Parkway at Gemini Parkway. We have an accident in Pickaway County on 62 at Darby Creek Road. We have some traffic on 33 eastbound between 270 and Bixby Road. 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
2: There's an accident, Polaris Parkway at Gemini Parkway. We have an accident in Pickaway County on 62 at Darby Creek Road. Slow traffic on 270 south from Roberts Road to 70. 270 east heavy from 315 to 71 north. 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
6: 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Hey.
3: If you want to live longer, try being more like Black Panther and less like the Incredible Hulk. This is according to a study in the British Medical Journal, which analyzed superhero movies to see how the fictional characters might fare in the real world based on their lifestyle habits. For example, the Incredible Hulk constantly fluctuates between an average build and being excessively muscular, but his changes are associated with anger, which gives him a higher risk for cardiovascular disease. And then Iron Man. His jet-set lifestyle and binge drinking means he'd be more likely to develop liver disease and cancer. On the plus side, superheroes do get plenty of exercise. They also have a strong sense of purpose, which is known to boost happiness and protect against depression and dementia. And if you eat like Black Panther, who's vegetarian, the heart health benefits will make you more invincible than any other superhero you may emulate. I'm John Tesh with today's Intelligence for Your Life Minute.

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2: There's an accident 270 south of West Broad Street. Traffic slow from Roberts Road. An accident 670 west after the 3rd Street, 4th Street exit. It's on the right berm. We have debris on 71 south after Hudson Street. Traffic slow from North Broadway. 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

0: Today we're speaking with Tyler Gorlock, who is very afraid of the dark.
1: Ah!
0: What happened?
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1: Ah!
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